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1: It's like having a house guest who thought you were going to be the worst host ever, only these UK citizens, they're here for the World Cup, and I love what they're saying about our country.
2: Americans, I still get the odd question from friends back in the UK. The question normally goes along the lines of, do you actually feel safe while traveling around America? Now, I want to tell you a little story. The first time we came to America, I was actually a bit afraid. Because the media in the UK really does paint America in a bad light, and they have done for years. So while I was growing up, all I saw was bad stuff about America. So when I first came here, I had a little bit of anticipation. And let me tell you, I was completely wrong. This place makes me feel safe. America makes me feel at home. I trust the people here more than I do in the UK. I absolutely love the feeling I get when I'm in America. Pure freedom, pure safety. The media couldn't be more wrong. Why do multiple countries, in fact, love to paint America in a bad light when it couldn't be further from the truth?
1: Well, thank you for coming over and realizing the truth. 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
1: It takes me a while to build up the courage. You know, you see somebody, you think they're losing weight, but you really don't know until finally you have enough courage to ask. I told her, wow, you're dropping weight, haven't you? How are you doing it? And she says, well, I go to the gym first thing in the morning, take a multivitamin and have a thermogenic smoothie. And at the end of the day, she has a big salad with a little bit of protein. Her goal is to weigh 150 pounds by the end of this year. And I love how she kept track. This started last November. She weighed 236. December, 226. Then in January, 222. February, 219, 215, 214, 211, 207. Now she's down to 204 pounds. She's going to hit her goal.
2: 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As you travel on the 91 eastbound in Corona coming up to Main Street, seeing Apache slowing from there into Riverside, that clears up before Madison. And the 60 eastbound in Chino, it's a slow crawl coming away from the 71. Heading into Ontario, that clears up at Haven. And the 215 heading southbound out of Colton. Once you get past the 10, you're looking at a slow ride from there into Riverside. Things will start to clear up, making your way past Central. KSGN is now heard in Anaheim. 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
3: 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It makes all of us better, and family too. And at the same time that you're blessed, another story like this one unfolds.
4: One of the reasons my husband wanted to slow down is he had gotten sick and they were having difficulty diagnosing what was happening. And we were thinking cancer. And I could see my husband's health, you know, deteriorating. He wasn't himself. And I remember it got to the point where I was in the house and I couldn't even breathe of how much pressure and just fear had actually come in.
5: I was an orphan, defined by mistakes. Thought I was forsaken, that you gave up the chase.
4: And I remember I went outside, and it was during winter. I couldn't even feel God. And my spirit was just trying to feel God. I remember looking up at the moon, and I put the KSGN app on my phone. And I'm looking up at the moon, and then I'm saying, Lord, I know that you commanded the moon to be there. And I know that he is in this with me.

0: 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All of a sudden, there was nothing wrong with him. 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So it's important that the community rally around the radio station and support it. It really does bring hope. I hear testimony after testimony recommending it to other people. And it's important to donate, because it's written how the people of God would give to the apostles so that they could go out and do the work of the Lord. And that's how I see this radio station.
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2: And let's see if we get a grin or a giggle out of John Crist.
3: We need to teach the kids responsibility. And the churches, these churches aren't doing the kids any favors either. You ever been into this? I have a big mega church I go to. Like, we're just a church that knows you by name here. We're a family. And then you see this sign up on the screen. Can we please have the parent of child 46Z9 or 5 Alpha 7? Like, that's a child. That kid's going to need counseling when he gets older. I say we put the kid's name up there and what he's doing. Well, that, yeah. I'd bring friends to that church, you know what I'm saying? Hey, you got to come to my church. Last week, Jimmy pooped in Noah's Ark.
4: 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It's involving a semi-truck. Watch for some looky-loos from 4th Street. The drive stays slow, heading towards Bloomington. That clears up right around Cedar. And the 60 eastbound in Chino, you're looking at some brake lights at the 71. You'll be slowly crawling there until you get to Archbold. 15 heading southbound in Corona is a stop-and-go ride coming away from the 91. That'll ease up just before Temescal Canyon Road. KSGN is now heard in Anaheim. 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
3: And this encouraging thought from C.S. 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
2: Oh, man. They're here for the World Cup, but, you know, I never get tired of my family being complimented. That's you and me and all of us together. Americans, this is what they're saying about us, why they admire us.
3: I noticed something today that America do, and it told me why America is one of the most beautiful countries on Earth. So I was in the airport waiting to catch my flight. And as you know, when you catch a flight, you're assigned a group. And that is when you line up to get on the plane. I didn't know that in America, they let military personnel on first. How respectful and amazing is that? I heard it on the tunnel. I was like, that's incredible. And in my head, I was like, rightly so. That makes so much sense. Why isn't everybody doing this? Sometimes it's the small things that really make the difference. When I heard that military personnel get to go on the flight first every time, that is why America is a beautiful country. Well done, America.
2: Yay, us. Good job.
4: 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The 15 northbound in Fontana, as you come across the 210, you're looking at a heavy ride into the Cajon Pass. That'll ease up as you approach the 138. And as you travel on the 10 eastbound in Ontario, watch for some brake lights coming away from 4th Street. Your drive's going to stay slow until you get to Cherry. And the 215 southbound in Colton, once you get to the 10, you're looking at a slow ride heading towards Riverside. That clears up at Central. KSGN is now heard in Anaheim. 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
1: I don't know. I just worry about my mom and her health. I check in on her all the time. I mean, we're like that with our parents, right? Darla, your mom had a mom miracle?
2: Yeah. So my mom was sleeping. She woke up in the middle of the night, was having an excruciating headache, wasn't sure what was going on. She knew something wasn't right, but yet she couldn't wake up my dad to get help. She's not sure. She either fell back asleep or passed out. We're really not sure, but hours went by. And when she woke up, she was having all the symptoms of a stroke. The left side of her face was drooping. Oh, she was slurring. Yeah. Took her to the doctor, did a CT scan, did an MRI. They're talking things like, you know, stroke, and we need to see the damage and things like that. A couple days go by, and they wanted to do another MRI with some contrast. Then they sent her back and went and did an EEG. The doctor looked at her and says, I don't even know why you're here. There is absolutely no evidence left of any kind of stroke. I go, well, Mom, what is the doctor's explanation? She goes, I don't know, but they said I'm remarkable.
1: How does your mom feel about it now?
2: So calm about it. It's like, well, it was there, now it's not. God says I'm healed, so here we go. I'm like, right on, Mom. Thanks for setting the example of faith.

It begins with a song that moves your heart, that tells you God is present. It changes you. Then your family feels the hope of constant encouragement. 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
1: Picking up my wife from the airport, I'm so excited and I so love her. And I've been reflecting on our lives together while she's been gone. And I was just thinking early on in our marriage, I used to be a pretty sarcastic person, not so much anymore, because I had to flush it because I remember that one time my wife said, "Are you being serious?" Well, I just told her I loved her. Her not to understand the seriousness and the sincerity that I had, I thought, wow, I have to change. Talking to my friend Alan about sarcasm, and I remember him saying, it can be an obstacle to intimacy. What? That's what friends are for. Just like that, sarcasm gone.
2: 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Watch for a busy ride as you travel on the 15, heading northbound in Fontana. That's coming across Summit Avenue. It stays busy into the Cajon Pass, easing up right around the 138. And if you're on the 10 eastbound in Fontana, that's just after the 15. Watch for a stall that's in the center divider, adding to the slowing from Vineyard. The 215 southbound in Grand Terrace, as you make your way past Iowa Avenue, you're slowly crawling into Riverside. That clears up at Central. KSGN is now heard in Anaheim. 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I'm Pedro Moreno.
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1: For anybody in a really bad space, you may not have any hope. You feel trapped and there's no way out. That's the way this woman felt until she acted on her faith. Listen.
2: A year ago, I was leaving a toxic relationship and I had no means to get out, no money, 4 daughters, and I was petrified because I didn't know where I was going to go, and I knew that this person was not going to allow me to stay there. I lived in it for as long as I could until I got to this point where God was like, you need to get out because this is harming you. I started packing my boxes. I started packing my boxes with nowhere to go, and when people asked me what I was doing, I literally said, I'm packing for my new home. I just don't know where it is, right? But I trusted God. Little did I know that with the absolutely nothing that I had to my name, this is where God was taking me.
1: You're in a beautiful country-style home. You've got land and a chicken coop.
2: That just brought me this revelation as a bumblebee kept flying up to me, and I was aggravated, I was annoyed, and then all of a sudden it hit me. Bumblebees are like defy logic, they defy science. Their bodies are too fat, their wings are too small, yet they fly, right? And I just received this word that it's not supposed to look possible. God's provision is supposed to look impossible, and it is your act of faith that gives it this power for God to really like come in and move in your life.
1: Her act of faith. First, she believed, and then she started packing boxes with nowhere yet to go, but she created that expectation and trusted God. And she has a summary of this that she would love to share with you as soon as we return.
3: 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Watch for delays as you travel on the 15 northbound through Fontana that's coming across Sierra. It's a busy ride into the Cajon Pass that clears up just before the 138. 210 eastbound, making your way through Upland after Mountain Avenue. You're slowly crawling from there into Rancho Cucamonga that clears up at Day Creek Boulevard. And if you're on the 215 southbound in Riverside, once you get to Center Street, it's a slow crawl until you get to Central. KSGN is now heard in Anaheim, subscription-free on Apple CarPlay and Android Auto from the KSGN app. That's traffic. I'm Pedro Moreno.
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1: So you're in a toxic relationship with four daughters. God told you you needed to get out. You had nowhere to go, no money. And after a prayer, you started packing the boxes. People would say, what are you doing? And you'd say, well, I'm packing for my new house. It just hasn't been revealed to me yet. And now you're living in a dream home that you wouldn't have thought possible. You kind of have to pinch yourself. And what?
2: I have to remind myself that it was nothing that I did that got me here to begin with. I didn't have the money to do it. I didn't have the means to be here or to sustain it. It was God that did. So why would I think that it's my ability that is going to allow me to keep it, that's going to allow me to sustain it? It's not. It's God's. Really, things can look so hopeless. And as long as you keep that faith, like, God can come through for you. He will come through for you. And it's always in his timing, right? The chain of events that occurred for me to get into this home and be in this home, things were happening before I even knew that this home existed, right? In my story, in this home story, all of these things, and it came together exactly in the perfect timing, even though to me it felt late.
3: 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As you travel on the 15 northbound in Fontana, coming up to Sierra, it's a busy ride into the Cajon Pass. That clears up at the 138 and the 210 eastbound, looking slow as you travel past Mountain Avenue. It stays slow through Rancho Cucamonga. It clears up at Day Creek Boulevard. 215 southbound in Riverside, you're seeing brake lights at the 9160 interchange. It's going to be a slow crawl there until you make it past Central. KSGN is now heard in Anaheim, subscription-free on Apple CarPlay and Android Auto for the KSGN app. That's traffic. I'm Pedro Moreno.
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5: 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Awesome Michael W. Smith. 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
1: It's an encouraging thought. This is something that we hope encourages you from 1 Corinthians. The three things that will last forever: faith, hope, and love. And the greatest of these is love.

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1: I am so proud of you. A lot of people coming here for the World Cup. These people from Britain, and apparently we're being really good hosts.
2: I've got to say something. America, I have to say this. Midwestern people are some of the nicest people I've ever met. They're just waving at me. Everyone is so nice in the Midwest. It's just everyone is so polite, but it's kind of like a politeness I can't explain. It's lovely. It reminds me of Southern hospitality. You know, in the South, in America, it reminds me of that slightly different, but very, very similar. And I gotta give the Midwest their props. They are very, very nice, very, very welcoming. It's very, very nice. It's a vibe that I can get on board with.
1: Well, fine. I'm glad you're happy there. When are you going to come visit here?
3: 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Traveling through Fontana, coming across Sierra, it's a heavy ride into the Cajon Pass that clears up approaching the 138. And if you're on the 210 eastbound, once you get past Mountain Avenue, it's a slow ride until you get to Rancho Cucamonga. Clears up at Day Creek Boulevard. The 215 heading southbound, looking at a bit of slowing once you get past the 9160 interchange that starts to clear up as you make your way past Central. KSGN is now heard in Anaheim. 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

0: 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Let's keep the faith. I'm Penny. Boy, when you're in a financial pickle, you know, one you didn't expect to be in, it can feel like you're never going to get out of it. Know what I mean? So how do you start to move forward? Patrice Washington spends her life uncovering these kind of things. As America's money maven, she shares what she's learned in her best-selling Real Money Answers book series. So could it be true that success, many times, depends on your space?
1: You know, when you think about your environment, I always say, look around wherever you are right now. If you're in your car, if you're in your office, if you're in your home right now, look around. Does your space reflect who you have prayed to become? Like, I had to ask myself at one point in my basement home office back in the day, is this the home office of a woman who will be a best-selling author? And it's not about being in a big house, because I started doing this in an apartment, really. When I lost everything and I found myself on the floor, like, bawling and crying and sobbing and asking God why, I started to look around my space and just say, are you going to the next place? I didn't have much, but I cleaned up that bathroom. I got a new shower curtain and I made it just as nice as it could be because I wanted it to reflect what was next, not where I was. And one of the things we don't recognize is clutter is known as the physical manifestation of chaos in your mind. And a lot of times when we're stuck in a certain area of our life, if we took a look around the physical area that represents that, you know, you'll see that, man, maybe I'm not making any progress here because there's too much. There's too much in my environment. There's too much clutter. And if you would just get all of that out of the way, you could breathe.

0: 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Huh? 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

0: tonight was the first time I heard you call it my wheelchair. Thank you for owning your weakness. And I think from then on out, it was much clearer sailing because I had embraced my weakness. I was no longer ashamed of it or embarrassed by it, but I could own it. Once I did that, I began to experience much more joy than I ever had before. A joy that tickles at the edges, but yet is so profound and so deep and so unshakable that you can be sorrowful, yet always rejoicing. That is a miracle.
1: Your home for contagious encouragement. 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
1: It's Keep the Faith. I'm Penny. Life's so much better if we didn't have to deal with all those annoying roadblocks. But would it be better? That is a question that Scott Hamilton, a gold medal winning Olympic figure skater, has dealt with. And he's also had to deal with cancer several times. In his book, Finish First, he shares about what his experiences have taught him.
2: I tell the story in the book about Biodome 2, where they wanted to see if they could grow an atmosphere basically in a controlled circumstance. And they realized that trees would grow really fast, and then they'd come to maturity and they'd fall over. And they couldn't figure out why until they realized there's no wind. We need resistance to build that stress wood. We need resistance in order to, we need to be pushed and pulled in order to grow our root structure. We need to be moved and challenged all the time. Otherwise, we have nothing to hold us up.
3: 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Hey, we're not perfect, but we hope we can agree on these things to make our world a little bit better. 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
5: What brought me to KSGN, I had done a direct prayer meeting to God. It was honestly something that I really, really needed. I had childhood trauma, just other things that I had dealt with as a young child and brought it to my adult life. So when I walked out of this meeting and I sat in my car, the first thing I did was, I'm going to look for a Christian station. And the first station I found

And from that moment, it has not left my radio. And so it was allowing me to forgive certain people and break certain chains and drop weight that I had been carrying for all these years. And I felt like a new person. And I'm probably the person you're going to see driving down the street with my hands up, singing loudly, worshiping, because that's my worship time. And honestly, KSGN did that for me.

0: So the reason I feel it's important to support the station and why I started to give is because you never know who's out there just flipping through stations looking for something, you know, driving through, you know, on shuffle looking for a station. For me, it was the first station that came up and I saved it because they gave me something when I needed it the most. So when they say born again, I feel born again. I have that in love feeling for Jesus that I never had before.
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1: You know, I turn you guys on when I'm feeling down, when I'm feeling good, and the music just lifts me up.
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When we look at Christ, and as we should, as the perfect example for everything we do, he was perfectly loving, and he was perfectly accepting, and yet he perfectly lived according to the truth of God.

0: that's one of those paradoxes, like here on earth with the people that we associate with on a day-to-day basis, that seems impossible, you know, to be perfectly on one side of the spectrum and on the other, perfectly accepting and perfectly standing up for truth, and yet he did it. And so I feel like that's what we need to model ourselves after, to pattern ourselves after.
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1: Wait, to keep the faith, I'm Penny. When you get hurt and you feel the pain, oh my gosh. That's when the walls get really high and you close off everybody. And we're talking even the people that you care about the most. Pam Capone wrote about that in her book, I Punched Myself in the Eye, because she wanted to share about her road to healing.
2: Well, I was orphaned at 18 months old, along with my 8 siblings. But I think because of what happened with our abandonment, I think it caused a very tender spot in me. And I grew up with a lot of insecurities about who I was. And I got to a point where I stopped trying to make myself lovable and worthy. One of the things that was very profound was that I revealed something that had happened to me as a child, that I had some sexual abuse. And in my experience, the best thing for me was that someone listened to me. They didn't blame me. They just sat with it. I think that that's really key for anyone feeling like they are going to risk and be brave and to say the very scariest things. To have someone just to sit with it and to let them know that it's not their fault. You're brave for speaking about this. I believe you. I love you. You can't say anything to me that's going to make me unlove you. And when that happened, God was able to really step in and start convincing me that he loved me just because he created me, and it didn't matter who my biological parents were. He loved me. That's what helped

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Jesus, 89.7 KSGN.

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1: It's amazing to me. Just a word, a touch, a smile. You never know how the things you do right now are going to make a difference in somebody's life tomorrow. It's miraculous, actually. This is Keep the Faith with Penny. Tim's story is a life coach to the stars. He's known all over the place as an incredible motivational speaker. So if you need a boost, he was reminded of the difference that we can all make in a place he didn't expect.
2: A few months ago, I was in Dubai. And a young lady came up to me and she says, "This may sound strange, but are you a guy named Tim Story?" She said, "Many years ago, I used to live in Manila, the Philippines. I was working there and I came to one of your meetings and heard you speak." She said, "I want you to know I became a Christian that night and your words changed my life. Keep doing what you're doing." You never know whose life you're impacting by simply being what God wants you to be. That the seeds that I planted all those years ago in Manila, the Philippines, would cause the same girl to come to me in Dubai and say, "Keep planting seeds. You never know the harvest it might bring."

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That's when you just squeeze tight.

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0: 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It's Keep the Faith. My name is Penny. Granger Smith is somebody who left bright lights and all the excitement of country music behind, and now he speaks and he writes. His best-selling memoir, Like a River, tells the story of losing their son and the heartache that followed, but the miracles that would soon come.
1: The Lord blessed us with another baby boy. We weren't supposed to have any more children. In fact, the doctor said that we wouldn't. But the Lord had his plan with Mav, and without the loss of River, there is no Maverick. And so I live in a very strange world now where I can't have both. I have to have one or the other. So if I had Riv back, I have to give Maverick away, who's now the same age as Riv when we lost him. And I don't think, it's probably not healthy to need to go down that road, because what is. What happened, happened. And here we are. But the truth is, and the Lord doesn't always redeem in this kind of specific way, but he did give us all that we needed to make it through the darkest season of our life. And part of what he provided for us was another little boy that was not supposed to exist according to our own finite minds. And so Maverick has the letters R-I-V in his name, and his middle name is Beckham, which means home by the river.
2: We've been through a lot together, you know? Even when we're in good times, for others, KSGN is a lifeline. 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
3: When my friends introduced me to KSGN, it was such a wonderful thing to add into my life, because I was struggling as a single mom, going to work, coming home, taking care of my son, and doing what I needed to do on a daily basis. It was so important, and I so appreciated having KSGN with me in my daily life. And in the middle of the night, when I wasn't able to sleep, the songs that are played give me a calming presence.

0: 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And I'm so thankful that I can now support the KSGN ministry.
1: Yeah, that's a story of someone's life changed only because someone else felt so strongly about this ministry in their own life that they financially support KSGN so that others can receive it too. 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

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Different as night and day. 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Some follow their path, some wander away. But everyone has a moment that changes their life. And then it's suddenly clear in that moment that nothing will ever be the same again.

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0: 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Okay, so you got friends, but how many of those people do you consider good friends? 1, 2, 3, 4. Well, how about a best friend? You've got to keep the faith with Penny. Dr. John Townsend is a psychologist and a best-selling author, and he's got a really good book. I love it. It's called How to Be a Best Friend Forever.
1: Friends are great, but best friends are in a special category. And not only do you have to like them and be, you know, want to be around their presence, enjoy their presence, but also there have to be some shared values about life and honesty and relationship and the things that matter. There also has to be kind of an vulnerability where each person is willing to open up about struggle and need and failure. And it's also got to be a challenge to grow. So each person wants to know, I love you like you are, you're accepted like you are, but I love you too much to let you stay the way you are. So you know that you'll never be condemned or judged, but you know you'll also be pushed to, you know, be a better person. And I think what distinguishes the best friends from even just good friends is this. They know every part. They know every part of me that's possible to know. They know my dark side. They know my weaknesses. They know my challenges. They know my sins. They know my brokenness. They know my family of origin. They know my career. And when you've got a few people like that that there are no secrets from, you have just hit the gold mine.

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0: 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You may know about random acts of kindness, but have you heard about a grace bomb? Grace bombs are like the random acts of kindness, but the difference is they always point to Jesus. I'm Penny on Keep the Faith. That is what Patrick Linnell says in his book called Grace Bomb. You may think that doing one requires a lot of money, but no, that is not true.
1: We also see grace bombs of your expertise, of your time, and or just of your talent. Because the reality is we all have something to give. We've been given so much. So I've had stories like I have a friend who was driving home and saw his neighbor painting a mile-long white picket fence. And she was just at the beginning. And when he drove by, he said, oh my goodness, this is what I do. I paint for a living. And he ended up going over and painting the rest of her fence. Now that just took his time. It took some sweat and some labor, but he made that investment. And there's another lady who actually just has this hobby of knitting hats, and she was prompted by the Spirit in the motel where she was staying to knit a hat for the young man who worked at the counter, just out of the blue, and said, I made this for you. And I think we just have to start thinking creatively. What do we have to give? But it will be an investment in some surprising way in your neighbor. It might not be financial, but it might be something you're good at. It might be your words of encouragement. We've seen lots of those, or just something unique to you. 89.

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And if you're already holding the hand of God in this life journey, during times like that when you're tremendously tested or tremendously brokenhearted or devastated or your faith is truly tried or you're in the desert or you're joyless or hopeless, any of those times, you're already holding God's hand. That's when you just squeeze

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1: There's some things that are going to happen to us in this life that we can't control, and those can be defining sometimes. You've got Keep the Faith with Penny. Angela Parrott is the founder of the Love God Greatly Ministry. There's been a ton of curveballs coming her way lately, but she's choosing to trust through every single one of them.
2: We had started our home renovation in January of 2020. A couple months later, COVID hit. My husband's an ER doctor in Dallas, and it was just a time when things were just really stressful in our lives. My mother-in-law, you know, got diagnosed with stage 4 cancer. My husband ended up moving into an apartment across the street from the hospital, a one-room apartment. And because of my mother-in-law's diagnosis, I felt like I needed to be as close to him as possible because work was crazy, personal life was crazy. There was a lot going on. So my girls and I, we moved into a one-room apartment across the street from the hospital also. Just going through that, hearing the ambulances going to the hospital and just praying over everybody, all of us feeling so much fear and anxiety of not having the comfort of home, not knowing what the future looked like, not knowing how hard this was going to be, or were we going to get hit as hard as Italy, and just having God's word and his presence and waking up in the mornings and, you know, just being, we were on a little bit of a high rise and just seeing the sunrise and just that comfort of being in God's word and being like, okay, this is crazy. Our life is crazy right now, but God is still with me. We were back home for 4 months, and then I don't know if you remember the ice storm in Dallas. We're one of those families that we were in, or, you know, it got crazy cold, our pipes burst in our house, and everything that we had done that year got destroyed. We were forced out of our home again. But, you know, my kids have watched this, right? And so I think when we go through hard times, that's really when our faith is real, right? And they can say, you know, man, you know, we went through a really hard time, but mom, you know, continued to keep trusting the Lord. And I think that's really the message.
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0: doesn't make mistakes with us. 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
1: 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It's Penny. Thanks for hanging out. Fear is a monster that can rear its ugly head in all kinds of different ways. One of those ways might actually surprise you. Our Keep the Faith confidence coach, Trish Blackwell, has experienced it for herself.
2: We recently bought a new mattress. Now, it took us 18 months of thinking about it to actually do it. And it's not because we didn't need it or didn't have the money for it. We were afraid to make the wrong choice. My husband woke up every morning with his back and shoulder pain. I started developing some dull pain in my lower back and knee. We went to the doctor. We saw physical therapists. We knew that it was part of the problem, and yet we still didn't buy the new one. The first time I slept on the new mattress that we recently got, I sat up in the middle of the night. I couldn't believe just how great my sleep was feeling. I hadn't realized how bad the last mattress had gotten. It alarmed me at how accustomed I'd gotten to something that was so obviously subpar. And isn't that normal though? We often don't know what we've allowed ourselves to get used to. What we allow ourselves to get used to is often what keeps us from what is best for us. So my question for you today is, what change is God wanting for you in your life that you will maybe keep thinking about, but it's time to get that new mattress and step into what is better than subpar?

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0: 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Thinking back on some of my happiest moments, a lot of them involve watching my boys laugh and play. It's meant a lot to me, and it's meant a lot to Lisa Harper. It's Keep the Faith with Penny, and Lisa is the creator of the Renewing Your Heart conferences that have been so popular. They've been attended by thousands and thousands of women, and she's written over 10 books, including The Sacrament of Happy. These days, she's learning things about God and happiness every day from her adopted daughter, Missy.
1: I mean, she jumps in the pool and she is all in. She's taught me I do not have great rhythm, but Missy and I dance all the time. I laugh more with her than I've ever laughed with anybody in my whole life. And it's been so sweet that this child, you know, most people look at her and say, well, she's a rescued orphan. But the reality is, I had an orphan spirit for years. That orphan spirit has lifted off me, and I feel like I'm just reveling in the love of God in ways that I didn't experience them before. I had access to it. You know, I really thought for years that God tolerated me. I didn't believe in my heart of hearts that God delighted in me, that He was actually happy with me.

Is there really such a thing as finding balance in a negative world? Maybe the balance is remembering that you were made for so much more. The more you listen, the more you let Jesus' constant encouragement bring you into the light. 89.7 KSGN.

0: 89.7 KSGN. Let's keep the faith. I'm Penny. I think it's one of the toughest tasks going these days, trying to balance work life with home life. Ooh. Candace Cameron Bure is somebody who's managed to do it. She's raised kids and she's been a successful actress. But how? Well, you may know Candace from her days as DJ on Full House and Fuller House, and she's also been in a bunch of family and faith-based movies, too.
1: I think you can do it all. You just can't do it all at the same time. So I did take a 10-year break when my kids were little because I wanted to be a mom. I wanted to raise my children. Everyone has to do what is great for them in terms of parenting. So by all means, I absolutely think you can be a successful working parent and wonderful parent. For me, I wanted to stay home the first 10 years. And then I came back into the business, but I also felt my kids were a little bit older and then could handle me being away at times. And my career is successful, and yet, you know, I'm probably in the prime of it. I mean, I hope it's not the prime. I hope it keeps continuing to flourish, but I have adult children now, and I always think it's all about the timing. It's just kind of the juggling act. You can do some things, but you got to put some things down. Like, some plates can fall, some can be set aside, and you can pick those plates up later. You just keep juggling, and I think that's how I've managed to do family and work.
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3: My fiance died. 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

0: I've been listening to KSGN. I have stopped all alcohol, stopped all nicotine. 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
1: Yeah, wow. Someone's life made better because of the love of Jesus. KSGN delivers constant encouragement as if from God, who believes in you. 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At some point, people have a sudden realization of, they helped me and I hear others being helped, and then they begin to financially support the ministry.

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We can't see it now. We may not see it until we're in heaven. But God promises that there is a reason. And nothing pleases God more than when we trust.

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1: Let's keep the faith. I'm Penny. Boy, when you're in a financial pickle, you know, one you didn't expect to be in, it can feel like you're never going to get out of it. Know what I mean? So how do you start to move forward? Patrice Washington spends her life uncovering these kind of things. As America's Money Maven, she shares what she's learned in her best-selling Real Money Answers book series. So could it be true that success, many times, depends on your space?
2: You know, when you think about your environment, I always say, look around wherever you are right now. If you're in your car, if you're in your office, if you're in your home right now, look around. Does your space reflect who you have prayed to become? Like, I had to ask myself at one point in my basement home office back in the day, is this the home office of a woman who will be a best-selling author? And it's not about being in a big house, because I started doing this in an apartment, really. When I lost everything and I found myself on the floor, like, bawling and crying and sobbing and asking God why, I started to look around my space and just say, are you going to the next place? I didn't have much, but I cleaned up that bathroom. I got a new shower curtain, and I made it just as nice as it could be because I wanted it to reflect what was next, not where I was. And one of the things we don't recognize is clutter is known as the physical manifestation of chaos in your mind. And a lot of times when we're stuck in a certain area of our life, if we took a look around the physical area that represents that, you know, you'll see that, man, maybe I'm not making any progress here because there's too much. There's too much in my environment. There's too much clutter. And if you would just get all of that out of the way, you could breathe.

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Huh? Are we? 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
1: It's amazing to me. Just a word, a touch, a smile. You never know how the things you do right now are going to make a difference in somebody's life tomorrow. It's miraculous, actually. This is Keep the Faith with Penny. Tim Story is a life coach to the stars. He's known all over the place as an incredible motivational speaker. So if you need a boost, he was reminded of the difference that we can all make in a place he didn't expect.
2: A few months ago, I was in Dubai. And a young lady came up to me and she says, "This may sound strange, but are you a guy named Tim Story?" She said, "Many years ago, I used to live in Manila, the Philippines. I was working there and I came to one of your meetings and heard you speak." She said, "I want you to know I became a Christian that night and your words changed my life. Keep doing what you're doing." You never know whose life you're impacting by simply being what God wants you to be. That the seeds that I planted all those years ago in Manila, the Philippines, would cause the same girl to come to me in Dubai and say, "Keep planting seeds. You never know the harvest it might bring."

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0: love cannot exist where hate does, and vice versa. And when you pray for someone in love, whether you want to or not, just the sheer discipline, it's just something heals in you, and you feel nothing but pity for people that go through their life doing evil. What a way to live.
1: Oh, Father, give me grace to forgive them, 'cause I feel like the one losing.
2: That's exactly the kind of contagious encouragement you're always going to get from Keep the

0: 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It's Keep the Faith. My name is Penny. Granger Smith is somebody who left bright lights and all the excitement of country music behind, and now he speaks and he writes. His best-selling memoir, Like a River, tells the story of losing their son and the heartache that followed, but the miracles that would soon come.
1: The Lord blessed us with another baby boy. We weren't supposed to have any more children. In fact, the doctor said that we wouldn't. But the Lord had his plan with Mav, and without the loss of River, there is no Maverick. And so I live in a very strange world now where I can't have both. I have to have one or the other. So if I had Riv back, I have to give Maverick away, who's now the same age as Riv when we lost him. And I don't think, it's probably not healthy to need to go down that road, because what is. What happened, happened. And here we are. But the truth is, and the Lord doesn't always redeem in this kind of specific way, but he did give us all that we needed to make it through the darkest season of our life. And part of what he provided for us was another little boy that was not supposed to exist according to our own finite minds. And so Maverick has the letters R-I-V in his name, and his middle name is Beckham, which means home by the river.
2: We're not judging anyone else, but this is what we promise that makes KSGN different. We promise to create a safe, peaceful, and welcoming place to encourage and build up rather than to tear down. We promise to be mindful that children are listening and learning, and the example of Jesus will be our motivation. Even though we're not perfect, we'll do our best. And that's our KSGN promise to you.
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1: The hardest thing is to keep trusting the Lord your God, because He sees the whole picture. We don't. We see these as episodes, but He sees the whole picture of the tapestry of our lives. And it's a story of God's faithfulness, not mine. He has always been faithful to me. Life.

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It's Keep the Faith with Penny. Fear is something that could stop your dreams dead in their tracks, but you can overcome it.

0: special lady overcame her fear, and she had been struggling with it for many, many years.
1: Fear of rejection. I grew up, you know, without a lot of money and was teased and bullied in school. And some things really took root in me as a child of not being good enough, not being worth getting to know, all those things. And I created a false personhood or a facade around myself who I knew wouldn't be rejected. But the only issue was that wasn't the real me. And in an effort to, you know, keep out pain and hurt and suffering, I also kept out joy. And I needed to get vulnerable and I needed to figure out, okay, what was the lie I believed as a child? That I'm not good enough, that I'm not worth getting to know. And God, take me back to that memory of where it started. Where were you in the room? What do you want to say to me now? How do you feel about what I was thinking and feeling? And, you know, sometimes it's really hard to even go there because we like to stuff our emotions, don't we? Like, and some personalities more than others, and I think I'm one of those where I'll just stuff it and compartmentalize. I can compartmentalize like a man and just keep rolling, keep trucking, and just get the job done. And that wasn't doing anything for the state of my soul.

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0: Hi, we hope you find KSGN is a safe place, like your home. 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We'll do our best, and that's our promise to you.
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2: It was just such a devastating time when my precious child, you know, she had been baptized as a teenager on her own choice. 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I pray with tenacious audacity, and KSGN has just really supported that and given me hope and support when things were the blackest. And I've seen many, many, many, many miracles on KSGN, and I just am waiting for this miracle.

0: oftentimes I find myself at home and not being able to relax in the Lord because I'm so concerned about the issues that are going on. And, you know, the Lord will say, stop, wait, turn on the radio. And, oh, gosh, yes, you know, and then the Lord will use those words and those songs that are His messages, His prayers, this hedge of protection with the prayers of KSGN and partners that support it.
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0: We've been through a lot together, you know? 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

0: 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Even though we're not perfect, we'll do our best. 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
2: This last June, my husband had cancer, and it got really bad, and he passed. I was having a tough time handling the grief, and I was listening to the radio, and I had to pull over to the side of the road. It just touched my heart so deeply. It affected me so greatly that this is the only station I listen to now. And I am constantly asking people, listen to this station. It makes a difference in people's lives.

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1: Emotionally, it's still a roller coaster. And music is what gives me words to God, allows me to communicate my faith. I know of many times when if I had not had the station to listen to, my days would have been very dark. I have the hope, and it reminds me God's with me at all times. And I guess I'm doing better because of that.
0: I know by your still waters I'm safe.
1: I cannot imagine my life without this station. And because I look forward to getting in my car and hearing this music, it keeps me going. I don't know if a person can put a price tag on that.
2: Someday soon, Jesus is coming, and we want him to catch us using the talents he's given us to reach people with the good news of what he's done. 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It's almost like they received breadcrumbs off another's table. 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
3: 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And so it just clicked that this was something that could keep me focused to God when I was not in church. It became what I listened to in my office. And that was a really awesome feeling to just kind of have that peace that I could count on every day whenever I needed it to kind of reconnect. I think the importance of giving to the station really comes from not only my own story and knowing how important the music is to me, but also just listening to the stories of, honestly, people in much harder places than me who are touched by God through the music and through the station. It motivates me further to make sure that the station is supported.
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0: Even though we can't hear it, God does. When someone cries out to Him, and in the quiet that follows, a song or story on KSGN can feel like God saying, "I'm here, and I see you." Sometimes it's a spoonful of what you need, and for others, a total transformation.
1: I was going through a very difficult time in my life. I'd been in a relationship for 7 years, and I really was searching for God, and the station gave me what I needed. Like, it's extremely important to be able to hear and connect with God in that way.

0: Now that I'm a Christian, my life has changed completely. And when I go through trials and tribulations, I remember God's word because he imprints them in my memory by hearing KSJN. I think being able to give is a blessing in itself, because not only are you giving right now in this moment and in this time, but because you're able to hear the songs of God and being able to praise God throughout your whole week versus just Sunday, you know, being able to hear God's word Monday through Sunday.
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0: Well, hi. You're always invited to come on in and be with God's family. 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Hey, we're not perfect, but we hope we can agree on these things to make our world a little bit better. 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
2: I was depressed and just really closed off as a person. My faith is all there, but I just didn't want to put in the work of going to church, read my Bible. I guess I wasn't comfortable is the best way to put it. So I just didn't do it. So I remember having a bad day at work. KSGN was on. And it was like a warm welcome and like a welcome home pretty much. I've been listening to KSGN now around 3 years. The biggest change I've seen is me being dedicated to my spiritual life. For example, I go to church and then I read my Bible and I pray a lot more. Versus 3 years ago, I didn't do any of that. So as a thank you, I gave back to KSGN with my monthly donation. So I just can't imagine where I'd be without KSGN.
0: Yeah, wow. 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
1: Something you may notice if you peruse like the Christian sections online of books and stuff is that a book is usually written after somebody had a problem and now it's all taken care of. And they worked through it, but now they're on the other side of it. So it's like, here's how to fix this, here's how to fix that. It's not that often somebody writes it in the midst of it. And I guess it's because people will say, well, then you're messed up. Why would I read this from somebody who's messed up? I got to tell you something, though. I'm doing this radio show right now while I'm extremely depressed. And I don't say that to bring you down. Quite the opposite, actually. I don't have the energy. Well, I clearly have the energy. I did it. But I don't want to get out of bed. I look at the stairs. I'm like, man, I got to go all the way down the stairs. Or I got to go. Everything. That's just how it feels. I'm telling you this because I want you to know something. If that to you, you hear this and you go, well, then I'm not going to listen to anything you have to say about Jesus or God or anything because, you know, clearly you haven't emerged victoriously.
0: You haven't mastered it.
1: Yeah, I haven't mastered it. Like, well, that doesn't invalidate what I'm saying. This is a struggle I've had my whole life and it comes and goes. And if you're this way too, I want you to know something. It doesn't mean God isn't involved in your life. He enters into people's lives. Look at the biblical stories. He enters into people's lives at the worst possible times. I mean, it's not when somebody's got it all cleaned up and all figured out. And so what happens is if we put up this idea like, well, you know, it's only after you're past all your problems, then now God can use you. Like that's just, it's just not true. And it doesn't invalidate how God can use me one bit. It's just part of being a human being, and it's we're flesh and blood. I'm also capable of great immaturity. And yet, God can use me. And I say this because if you're being honest for yourself, a whole lot of people can listen to this and go, that's me too. And I'm telling you, guess what? God's going to use you too if you're open to it and you're humble. It doesn't mean you're past all of your problems because you're never going to get past all your problems. Otherwise, we're just pretending.

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1: News item. Don't know if you saw this. There's an angry guy who uses backhoe on landlord's cars. So I guess he got upset. Attacked his house with a backhoe and got arrested. Whatever.
0: Okay. All right.
1: Like, we can give you the news, but we can do something better, which is we can act it out. So I wrote a little script.
0: Oh, okay. This is how we're delivering
1: dramatize the news. Which is a step above what everybody else does.
0: That's true.
1: So let me get some music going here. Hang on.
0: All right. This should be.
1: And I wrote a little script. All right. Okay.
0: Okay. Me first here.
1: Yeah. You're the first. Hang on a second. Let me get a script. Yeah. Go ahead.
0: Hey, what you doing?
1: Oh. Hey, I'm upset at my landlord. Very upset. I'm seething.
0: Well, what are you going to do about it? Perhaps you can forgive him and then think about what to do very clearly.
1: None of that. I'm getting in this backhoe. And now I'm destroying his cars.
0: Yeah, no, I see that.
1: Yep, and now I'm going after his house. This seems to me to be the most prudent plan of action, getting in this backhoe and just attacking everything.
0: Huh, I don't know. And by the way, the police are here, so.
1: Huh, now I'm under arrest.
0: Yeah, you're under arrest. Maybe you shouldn't have acted out of anger.
1: Perhaps.
0: Wow. That is news with a powerful lesson.
1: It brings it home. Ties in with my books.
0: Sure.
1: All of it. So.
0: Well, that's amazing.
1: Yeah. I don't brag about it or anything.
2: Your Rialto, something's in the right lane of the 210 westbound before Riverside Avenue. It's a tire. It looks like vehicle that lost it is over on the right shoulder. Lake Elsinore, the 15 freeway southbound, the Railroad Canyon Road, vehicle down the right shoulder embankment there. And a little problem also for Ortega Highway, westbound between Edwards Canyon and Vista Point. Crash and car fire cleanup is going on there. The westbound lane of the 74 closed and traffic stopped from Central Avenue. 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KSGN is now heard in Anaheim. 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I'm Randy Fuller.
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1: Tell you what, I wouldn't want to sign up to follow Jesus if I was afraid of being questioned by God. Here's why. Just saw this stat. I'd never seen this before. Jesus asks 307 questions in the New Testament.
2: That is amazing.
1: He gets asked about half of that, half the number. And he doesn't answer many of them directly.
2: That is instructive.
1: Isn't it?
2: It really is.
1: Like, even in the Garden of Eden, God's asking the questions.
2: Yeah, where are you?
1: Why did you do this? Like, where'd you go?
2: Yeah.
1: Who told you that? We got to be ready to be asked questions like, search me and know me.
3: In Rialto, on the 210 westbound before Riverside Avenue, something in the right lane appears to be a tire. The vehicle lost, and the vehicle that lost it is over on the right shoulder. Trouble also over Lake Elsinore on the 15 southbound past Railroad Canyon Road. That crash also on the right shoulder. Actually, a vehicle went down the right shoulder embankment. On the 74 westbound between Edwards Canyon and Vista Point, a crash and a car fire cleanup is underway. The westbound lanes affected. 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KSGN is now heard in Anaheim, subscription free on Apple CarPlay and Android Auto from the KSGN app. I'm Randy Fuller, and that's traffic.
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7: 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In 2018, I lost my dad. And in 2020, I lost my mom. So by the time my mom passed, we were a family of seven. And suddenly, we're a family of three.
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7: How I felt, because I had lost so many of my family members, I just was kind of in a daze. And I don't think I could have gotten through that as well without KSGN. It was those times when I would get in my car in the morning because I'd be driving to work and I would remember, oh yeah, there's KSGN right there for me. And there's God speaking to me through this song or that song or through some encouraging words spoken on the station. You know, He is always there with us, that He never leaves us, He never forsakes us. He's just such a loving God.

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1: Little tip for the fellas, what I've learned about the female mind, there are certain injuries that you can have that are very cool, right?
0: Like?
1: Well, like you sprain your ankles rescuing somebody from a fire. You're in the fire department.
0: Mm-hmm.
1: Like, ladies would be like, hey, let me help you here, you know?
0: Because
1: you need me to go...
0: It's not so much the injury, it's the way you got the injury. Yeah,
1: yeah. Okay. I mean, maybe it's an NFL injury. That's kind of cool. Like, yeah, I hurt my shoulder playing in the NFL. Oh.
0: Okay.
1: All right.
0: Yeah. Well, I guess.
1: Conversely, there are injuries that are not impressive. and I'm going to go ahead and put this at the top of the list of the least impressive injury. Like, as soon as a woman hears that you have this injury, she's not going to have anything to do with you anymore.
0: Well, let's see.
1: This is an actual thing. Selfie elbow.
0: Mm-mm.
1: Exactly, that's what I'm saying. You actually injure your elbow because you're taking, this is apparently a thing that doctors have diagnosed.
0: Right.
1: Because you're taking so many selfies of yourself, it starts to be a repetitive stress injury.
0: Yeah. Mm-hmm.
1: And so if you walk around holding your elbow and the lady's like, hey, why? Well, just take so many selfies. Okay, she's not going to be, it's not as impressive as say the fire thing.
0: That's true, Brant.
1: See what I'm saying?
0: That's absolutely
1: see, guys?
0: True.
1: Yes. See?
0: Not enough.
1: Uh-huh.
2: In Fontana, the 10 eastbound at Sierra Avenue, it's a disabled vehicle in the center divider. They moved it out of lanes and got it into the center divider, so at least it's out of the way now. In Riverside, the 91 freeway westbound past Pierce Street, disabled vehicle, that's in the center divider too. And in Rialto, on the 210 freeway westbound before Riverside Avenue, we had that tire cleared from the right lane now. Yermo, a little trouble for the 15 southbound at Ghost Town Road. 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
4: Hello, this is Pastor Brian Kennedy from Mount Zion Church of Ontario. I'm delighted to share this encouraging thought with you. In Luke 18, Jesus taught us to always pray with confidence and never become tired of praying. 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
1: Oh, okay. Let me find the music, and then can you do the... That's not the music. Hang on a second. Whoops.
0: I don't know what.
1: Here we go.
0: Oh.
1: Here we go.
0: And now a masterclass on joke telling with your instructor, Brant Hansen.
1: I just applied for a job at a salad packing factory. Yeah, the hours are terrible, but apparently the salary's good. So...
0: As an instructor, compromises our faith in you as an instructor.
1: No, here's the takeaway from the masterclass.
0: Yeah, I was
1: going
0: to ask, what is the takeaway?
1: All right, so I hope you got it.
0: I didn't.
1: You didn't?
0: I understood the joke. I don't not understand what the takeaway is.
1: You got the joke about celery is good.
0: No, I got it. Okay.
1: Key takeaway, don't expect a laugh, even if the joke is totally solid and good material.
0: Okay.
1: Because that was solid, and you didn't respond.
0: I didn't laugh. No, I didn't think it was funny.
1: So that's fine, but that doesn't change the objective nature of the joke. It is funny.
0: Okay.
1: Existentially, it just is funny, whether it's acknowledged or not. It doesn't change the truth.
2: Trouble in Fontana on the 10 freeway eastbound at Sierra Avenue. It's a disabled vehicle. It's been sitting in the center divider. It was in lanes for a while, but they moved it to the center divider, so it's out of the way. In Corona, the 91 freeway eastbound before Lincoln Avenue, the right fast track lane has a tire in it. The vehicle that lost the tire is in the center divider. And a little trouble also for the 74 westbound past Brooks Canyon. That crash and car fire is cleared away. 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
1: The show today is going to be a little mix of stuff, the usual mix. There's going to be goofy stuff too, but I have been talking about how I'm right now, not last week, not a year ago. I haven't licked this, but right now I'm really struggling with depression, just moving, just getting out of bed. It's there. It's a very real thing.
0: This is something you've dealt with all your life.
1: Oh, my whole life.
0: Yeah.
1: And that's when people will come along too, and people are listening to this right now. I know it.
0: Mm-hmm.
1: And God bless you. But they're listening to it. Well, then, you know, it's sin in your life. That's the problem. Okay. Yeah. But I felt this when I was seven, when I was six.
0: Mm-hmm.
1: Was it because I was such a sinner? Or because there's something in my brain physiologically that happens to me.
0: Mm-hmm.
1: And it's, you know, I think God's patient with me. And I think he uses people that are prone to this. Read the book of Psalms.
0: Yeah, the whole book is about a guy,
1: yeah.
0: A bunch of guys in the middle of it.
1: Yeah.
0: Going through it.
1: Hasn't licked it.
0: So as you're going through it, I'm sure there are a lot of people listening that are going through it because we always get responses about this.
1: Yeah.
0: Any one big piece of advice that sticks out in your mind that helps you while you're in the midst of it?
1: Nope.
0: Okay.
1: No, I'm kidding. Now, my wife and I were just talking about this before I left home.
0: All right.
1: And we were laughing about it.
0: Because
1: I'm like, this is what's happening. We recognize it now.
0: Mm-hmm.
1: But like, we're not going to make any decisions right now.
0: Okay.
1: About anything significant.
0: Mm-hmm.
1: Because I've learned this is not the time. I'm not seeing things clearly.
0: Oh, that's so good.
1: Right.
0: So it's not like I quit.
1: No.
0: Yeah.
1: Maybe go have some ice cream.
0: Mm-hmm.
1: Maybe exercise. Whatever, but I have learned that my advice would be don't take yourself so seriously and don't make any big decisions right now because they'll probably be dumb ones, probably be foolish ones based on stuff that's not even true.

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1: Yes, people say this show is uplifting. We appreciate that. 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
1: Excellent. We have some breaking animal news. Animal news is breaking. It's breaking on my Facebook page where Jess posted this video. Jess posted this awesome video of, you know how you snap beans? Ever doing that?
0: Yes, I've never done it, but my grandma used to do it, yes.
1: I used to be forced to do it by my grandma.
0: Okay.
1: But this lady trained her monkey to do it. There's a video of this monkey snapping beans. Not doing it right, but still doing it. And it's so cute. Listen to that.
0: Hey.
1: He's working hard and he's snapping the beans.
0: Brant.
1: Look at his little hands.
0: Are you even vaguely aware of the fact that we can't see it? Like, I can't see it.
1: I'm trying to describe it.
0: Okay.
1: He's snapping the beans and he's hovering over a bowl. It's so good.
0: Why is this breaking animal? Why is this breaking news?
1: It's so good. Everybody loves it. They can't get enough of it.
0: I can't believe I've just listened to a monkey snapping beans.
1: Now he's doing some more. He's looking over to the side.
0: Well, you're excited, so.
1: We'll keep you updated as events warrant here at Breaking Animal News Desk.
2: In Ontario, on the 10 eastbound past Euclid, have a crash that's in the left fast track lane. Three vehicles involved there. Two of them are already on the right shoulder, but one of them left in the fast track lane. In Corona, the 91 eastbound before Lincoln at Tyre is in the right fast track lane there, and the vehicle that lost it is in the center divider. Also trouble for the 91 eastbound at 6th Street, Maple Street, disabled vehicle that's in the center divider. 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I'm Randy Fuller.
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2: Maybe, no, I don't know, but maybe you're not feeling real joyful today. There's not much joy going on in your life. Totally get that. I understand. You know why for me, I think there are days when I'm not particularly joyful? I'm just forgetful. Just forget stuff. So I kind of have to choose to remember things and have things put in front of me. This music can help, as a matter of fact, or spending some time reading the Bible or talking to somebody who's a believer to remind me of this. God's love isn't going anywhere. He's in control and he loves me. He's not leaving me. And there's nothing anybody can do about it. They can't take it away, no matter what happens. All the stuff that we could worry about, politics, you know, my neighbor is doing this, my family's having this problems, my health, all that sort of stuff. Nothing can separate me from the love of God. Nothing. And man, there's the basis for actually having joy in life, because there's nothing that can change it. Think about that. You're going through your day. Nothing can take away God's love for you. If you put your trust in him, you don't have to worry about tomorrow. There is the basis for actually feeling joyful.
3: In Ontario, a wreck in the right lane is on the 10 eastbound between Euclid and Grove Avenue. It's a three-vehicle crash. One of them moved from the fast-track lane to the right shoulder. The CHP is blocking the right lane with that wreck. In Corona, a couple of problems. One on the 91 freeway eastbound before Lincoln. That's a disabled vehicle sitting in the center divider. And the 91 eastbound at 6th Street Maple, disabled vehicle. That one also reported to be in the center divider. 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I'm Randy Fuller.
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6: When I think back 9 years ago to when my daughter was first born, I remember many times when she would be crying inconsolably. And you feel like there's literally nothing that I can do that is going to change the situation. The 10th Avenue North song, By Your Side, would come on the radio. And one of the lyrics to the song are, please don't fight the hands that are holding you. It was literal for me. And holding my baby as she was trying to fight the hands that were holding her, I could kind of recenter and recognize the situation for what it was and find a moment of hope. Like, it's not going to last forever.

0: my daughter and now my son know the words to just about every song, and they sing it at the top of their lungs. And it is the most wonderful sound because it's something that they find comfort in since they were born.
1: Yeah, that life change was only possible because they received the spiritual crumbs that fell off of somebody else's table. 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
1: It's true. You're the best. I mean it. There. I said it. It's out there. We think that you are elite. You are a little superior, if you don't mind me saying this about you. It's not bragging. I'm saying this about you. A little superior than the other people who aren't listening right now. Because they're on vacations or doing their summer stuff.
2: Sure.
1: Out of the normal, and you are plugged in. And we like having a smaller audience because it it brings out the very tip top.
2: That's true.
0: And feelings. We can focus on that special group.
1: And frankly, like a lot of radio people, they'll bring out their best radio, their biggest contest and whatever shtick when the audience is biggest. But this time of year, the audience, because people out of their routine, is a little smaller.
2: Yeah.
1: It's when we bring our best to the fore.
2: And the best is...
1: This is it. This is the best. This is the best. The radio that you're listening to now is handcrafted, artisanal radio. And we have especially with you in mind. If with you in mind, this is what you want. And
2: this?
1: Yes, is it.
2: Well,
1: it's so good. Listen to it.
2: Okay.
1: It's so good. Listen to this next song we're going to play. It's for you.
0: Handpicked.
3: In Ontario, on the 10, eastbound between Euclid and Grove, you've got a crash in the right lane there. Three vehicles were involved in this, and things are slow from Central Avenue behind the situation. It was moved from the fast-track lanes to the right shoulder. In Corona, on the 91, eastbound before Lincoln, a broken-down car waiting for help. It's in the center divider. And in Corona, also, the 91, eastbound at 6th Street, Maple Street, disabled vehicle in the center divider there as well. 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I'm Randy Fuller.
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1: Just a little reminder, and we all need reminders, right? But you know what God's looking for? This is just simple but true. Mm-hmm. We can get so confused about so many different things. Like, he's looking for loyalty. Mm-hmm. It's all over the Bible, too. It's translated from a Hebrew word, like in the Old Testament, hesed, and then there's a Greek translation they use, and it gets translated different things like loving kindness or steadfastness, but it's loyalty. He's really looking for us to be loyal to him.
2: That's freeing.
1: It totally is.
2: Yeah.
1: And I know because I fail, if we're just keeping a sin scorecard or something, I'm toast. Like, I'm done. Mm-hmm. But I can keep bringing my loyalty to him every morning. I can keep it. And you can too. I mean, we all get what loyalty means.
3: In Ontario, the 10 eastbound between Euclid Avenue and Grove Avenue is a crash in the right lane that's being worked on. Things are slow from Monte Vista, from back before Monte Vista, with that three-vehicle crash really holding things up. Riverside had trouble, 91 freeway westbound at Mission Inn Avenue, a mattress in the middle lane to be careful of, and a banning on the 10 westbound at the 243 8th Street. There's something, a black bag of some sort in the center lane. 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
1: If you ask kids, you know, what do you think about adults? Describe adults to me. You know what they're going to say, right? What's one big word that's going to come up? Boring. You guys are boring.
0: Well, I hope not.
1: Sit around, you're boring. Well, that's their impression.
0: Okay. Old. Old and boring.
1: Old and boring. Mm-hmm. But the boring thing, oh, we can't do anything about old.
0: Mm-hmm.
1: But why would we be boring?
0: Good point.
1: But we are. We really are. I've listened to our conversations. By this, I mean, like, I remember listening at the pool.
0: Mm-hmm.
1: I'd be playing with my kids every day in the afternoon. We lived in South Florida, and I was listening on all the conversations of neighbors and people that were on the phone.
0: Mm-hmm.
1: Home values every day. Money, like, just snore.
0: Yeah.
1: So, all this to say, we don't have to be boring. In fact, I happen to know a lot of adults who aren't. And it's not a matter of education or anything. It's not like the immature people, they're fun, but the people who have to be inebriated to finally be interesting, that's they're boring. Okay, so I know surgeons who are a blast because there's this thing called joy that they have. And the reason they do surgery is because of their joy. Like this is part of their character that's been changed because of God, honestly. Totally different perspective. They're not under the same kind of pressure, and they're quite accomplished. It's not a matter of, you know, they're not being adult enough. No, they're saving lives, but joy changes everything.

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1: Maybe you can relate to this. It's been tough for me to consistently like read the Bible, but I'm getting better at it. Mm-hmm. I really am. I know it helps me. I want it to shape who I am. So I'm reading it differently. Like it challenged me. Not just trying to find stuff I can use in an argument. Mm-hmm. So,
0: although that's
1: not entirely,
0: too.
1: Yeah, it's still sure. part of it, but still. Sherry was telling me she's been reading Nehemiah, which is this fairly obscure story in the New Testament, a book or Old Testament. Mm-hmm. And so I did.
0: Mm-hmm. Oh, did you?
1: Yeah, I read it Saturday. It was really, really good.
0: Awesome.
1: One thing among many things I really liked about it, there's this one part where I won't tell you all the backdrop to, it's a long story, but the sentence is, our God turned the curse into a blessing. Mm-hmm. That's actually what it says. So it was meant to be a curse and our God turned it into a blessing. I don't know how God would do something like that, but I have to be open to it, right? They could take things that seem to be curses and turn it into blessings somehow. I have to hope for that.
2: And trouble in Colton now on the 10 eastbound, the on-ramp from Rancho Avenue. Got an object in the way, partially blocking the ramp. Looks like a cart in the roadway. In Ontario, the 10 eastbound between Euclid Avenue and Grove Avenue. They've cleared that crash from the right lane, but things are still kind of heavy from Central Avenue. Riverside, problem on the 91 westbound at Mission Inn Avenue. It's a mattress in the middle lane that you want to watch out for. 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I'm Randy Fuller.
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1: This is a quote that is totally worth memorizing. You ready for this?
0: Yes.
1: Dallas Willard said this.

0: It's the left lane that's blocked. Apparently, a dog walking around in traffic lanes, and the vehicle has stopped, and somebody's out of the vehicle trying to round up the dog. So be careful as you get through that stretch. Kind of windy out along the 10 from Highway 62 on out toward the east. You're going to find a lot of strong, gusty winds. 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I'm Randy Fuller.
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3: 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I was in a stressful work situation where my patience was being tested a lot. And a couple of days I felt like just, you know, dropping what I was doing and walking off the job.
4: Spinning my wheels, thinking that there's something I could do.
3: A lot of times, either on my lunch break or when I was going home, I might get emotionally overwhelmed. And I maybe, you know, cry, but then I listened to a certain songs on the radio station, and it was like a sense of relief that would come over me, reassuring you that, you know what, if you need to cry, just go ahead and cry and let it out. And when I would hear that, I know that my Lord and Savior, he's with me every step of the way, and things are going to be okay. And they always have been.

0: goes on, the Lord is going to bless me to be able to give a bigger contribution. And then that's something that I don't feel like I'm doing it out of obligation. It's something in my heart that I desire to do, and I feel good about it when I'm doing it as well.
1: Oh, yeah. In God's eyes, the greatest miracle is when people turn to Jesus and receive a new heart for Him. 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
1: Going into a big weekend, perhaps you've got plans to go out to dinner or something. The problem, whenever people go out for pizza, I just noticed this too. There's a list of the least favorite ingredients, topped by anchovies, and most favorite toppings we're talking about. Most favorite topping, pepperoni.
0: Yes.
1: Okay, but here's the problem. You go very deep into this list, mushrooms, top three, both lists.
0: It's a polarizing thing.
1: It is.
0: I've had some issues with family. It's a problem.
1: Do you like mushrooms?
0: I cannot stand them.
1: Okay, I can't either. Okay, so so maybe you've encountered this. The people who don't like mushrooms, you understand this. People who do like them, you'll just not get this at all.
0: Right.
1: We will ask a question because it costs extra to put the mushrooms on.
0: Yes, it does.
1: So how does this conversation usually goes down? It's like, I don't want mushrooms. Well, I do. We'll put them on. And then they say something which is baffling.
0: Take them off, pick them off?
1: No.
0: What?
1: They say, you can't taste them anyway.
0: All right.
1: So why are we paying an extra $1.50 for something that you can't taste? No, you can't taste them. They're telling you, like, yeah. I can't.
0: Right.
1: They know what I can and can't taste.
0: That's what I mean. There's always a mushroom conflict whenever you're ordering pizza.
1: And if it reverts to that, well, you can't taste them anyway. Well, then why are we doing this? I don't understand.
2: In trouble in San Bernardino for the 210 freeway, eastbound before Del Rosa Avenue. That is a left lane problem. It was a dog in the traffic lanes. Somebody stopped and we're trying to catch that dog. So be careful as you make your way through that stretch of the eastbound 210. In Ontario now, on the 10, eastbound past Grove Avenue, there was a couple of ladders dropped into the carpool lane. So that's definitely going to be something you want to watch out for. 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I'm Randy Fuller.
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2: Yeah, if you're going out to eat with friends, talk about pizza conflict this weekend.
1: Or even if you're ordering in.
2: If you're ordering in, that's exactly right.
1: It's an issue.
2: It's the same thing. I saw this list of most favorite toppings and least favorite, and mushrooms are top three on both lists.
1: Mm-hmm.
2: So you got this problem.
1: It's a polarizing subject.
2: So what will happen is they'll say, well, let's order three pizzas for the group.
1: Mm-hmm.
2: We'll get mushrooms on two.
1: Mm-hmm.
2: And then we'll get what you want on the third one, which sounds great.
1: Right. Pepperoni and a third one.
2: Right. And then the pro mushroom people will start eating your pizza first. And they're like, hey, this is good stuff. But now I can't eat your pizza.
1: Right, yes. That has started some real, almost physical conflicts in my family. Where you see them walking away with the pepperoni and you're like, hey.
2: Right.
1: That's mine.
2: Yeah. And I'm not trying. I'm just saying this was your plan. And now you're. So how do you handle that as a mature person? As somebody who's trying to be a forgiving person.
1: And gracious.
2: And gracious. Grace-filled.
1: I haven't figured it out yet. I'm still growing. So I solicit your prayers.
2: And Lord, one more thing. Sherry's attitude.
1: Towards mushroom pizza.
2: Yeah. 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
4: In Ontario now, on the 10 eastbound before Haven, it's a disabled vehicle blocking the left lane. They're waiting for the tow truck there. And a couple of ladders in the roadway in Ontario. It's on the 10 eastbound past Grove Avenue. And they were really blocking part of the lane there. The two ladders, something you definitely want to be careful of. In Lake Elsinore on the 15 southbound past Railroad Canyon, debris in the right lane. Some broken planks of wood there. 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

0: 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Hi, I'm Donna Cruz. He's making two stops close to home when he wraps up his Song of the Saints tour. He'll be at Honda Center in Anaheim October 15th, Toyota Arena on the 18th. And I imagine tickets are going to go pretty fast for one of our hometown heroes. And bonus, Jamie McDonald is opening up the show. 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

0: 99.7 KSGN with Chris Tomlin, Holy Forever. I am Donna Cruz. You know, your opinions really have a lot of weight here when it comes to our playlist, especially. Our music team is open to everyone. 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
3: I just came back from college, and I didn't even know like Christian radio stations existed. 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

0: 89.7 KSGN with Matthew West. Don't stop praying. Hi, I'm Donna Cruz. As we get ready to celebrate America's 250th birthday next week, a lot of people are saying they feel very proud and excited doing things like planning cookouts, buying fireworks, of course, perfecting the potato salad recipe. And the people who really dig into this say it's kind of a mix of feeling patriotic and nostalgic, and some just looking forward to a nice long weekend. And pretty much every time I've seen somebody writing about this, there's always some sort of comparison, like Americans 60 and older are the most patriotic, and then little kids are kind of patriotic, and that's probably because they're doing like arts and crafts projects about it in vacation Bible schools and things. But they said the lowest level of patriotism is in Gen Z. And I kind of get that because even being from a military family, I didn't realize what we had as Americans until I was kind of an older young adult, if that makes sense. But it's a big year. You know, maybe spend some time over the weekend perfecting your plans, wearing something red, white, and blue, deciding what you're going to grill, taking a moment to appreciate the people that are going to be around your table. And that was a big takeaway, too, for a lot of people, that sometimes the best way to celebrate an entire country is by enjoying the freedom to gather with the people that you have right there.
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0: with Greg Laurie, Saturday night, July 11th from Angel Stadium in Anaheim, with Phil Wickham, Michael W. Smith, Carrie Jo Carnes, and Cody Carnes. 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

97.7 KSGN. She's not thinking about Christmas in July. She's been at it since May, getting ready for her Christmas tour with Michael W. Smith and Amy Grant. Cece Winans, here's Worthy of It All.

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Here's Elevation Rhythm. I've been washed in the water, washed in the blood. I was good.

0: 89.7 KSGN for King and Country. God only knows. I'm Donna Cruz. We have this little pretty hibiscus tree in the backyard, and sometimes it grows really pretty flowers on it, and sometimes for a little while it has nothing on it. So I went on a search to find out why, and apparently it needs stress to thrive and actually produce a flower. And I wasn't trying to take a deep dive into it, but the info was right there. And it turns out that lavender does the same thing. It produces more fragrant oils when it's grown in rocky, less than perfect soil. Grapevines also produce their best fruit when they're a little bit stressed out with limited water and imperfect growing conditions. And it's like the struggle helps to bring out what's already inside of them and make it even better. As people, we have a way out of that. And we usually take it, we'll choose the comfort over the challenge every time. We want smooth roads and we pray for easy answers and stress-free days. But sometimes God uses the very thing that we'd rather avoid to stretch us, strengthen us, and even deepen our roots. The Bible says this in James 1, "Consider it pure joy whenever you face trials of many kinds, because you know that the testing of your faith produces perseverance." Admittedly, God does not say that trials are enjoyable, but he does nod to the fact that they are productive. And I thought it was a good reminder that when we're facing pressure, it's not a sign that God's forgotten us. It's a sign that he's growing us into something that couldn't be developed in us any other way. Greater faith, deeper trust, stronger character, and maybe even a more compassionate heart. Maybe it helps to look at pressure more like preparation.
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1: 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He is Phil Wickham. What an awesome God. Hi, I'm Donna Cruz. And here's an encouraging thought from Samuel Adams. 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
4: I had been a stay-at-home mom for about 12 years, but my marriage was falling apart, and I had these four young children that I had to support, and I felt like I had to be strong for everyone, and I was a little bit unsure of myself, and I remember I was feeling kind of alone, and I decided to go on a walk, and as I was walking, a car drove by me, and they were blasting your radio station, and the song Known was on there, and it was kind of a wake up that, like, even when I'm not in the car, you know, the station kind of reaches out and God fully knows me and he fully loves me. And that's all I needed to hear was that car driving.

0: fast forward, I'm a nurse now. I work with oncology patients, and God has blessed me. And I had been actually thinking about it since the last time that there was a fundraiser. And this time I was just like, you know what, I'm gonna make room in my budget for this because it's so important to us. And I just felt now was a really good time to become a monthly donor.
1: Yeah, that's another miracle change because of financial support for this ministry. Someone opened the door for Jesus to change that life through KSGM. And we just wanted to say thank you.

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0: 89.7 KSGN, Jamie McDonald, and Left It in the River. Hi, I'm Donna Cruz. If you're under like 30 years old, you may have never seen a VHS player. It's kind of like a dinosaur. The big joke about it is the clocks were very hard to set. Who even knows why? There was just something built into most of those that seemingly made it impossible. So if the power ever went out, the thing just flashed 12 for like years and years until you had to go in and record your favorite TV show. My husband, to this day, he still says he's taping a show, even when it's going to be recorded into the DVR. So easy. You just do it through the app on the phone. The problem is when you miss doing that and you forget to record your favorite TV show, you realize that you've come to rely on that device a little too much. I don't even try remembering stuff half the time anymore because I have two personal assistants, Alexa and Siri, and they are remembering everything for me. So why bother wasting the brain space? And maybe you've been there too. You've got that one thing that you just rely on a little too much, or maybe not enough.
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0: 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Where would I be? Hi, I'm Donna Cruz. God, yes. People, awesome. But when it comes to relying on things, that's when we can get a little bit tripped up. So what has it been for you?
1: It may be absent-minded of me, but the gas light on my car.
0: So how has that messed you up?
1: If it doesn't go off, like my sensor just went off in my car.
0: Yeah, if you don't get the ding and the light, what are you supposed to do? Look at the actual gas gauge?
1: Yeah, I know, right? Yeah, and automated billing, because I'll forget to pay my bills.
0: Mm-hmm. I got to admit, I lean pretty heavily on that one, too.
2: Oh, hi. You're always invited to come on in and be with God's family. 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Hey, we're not perfect, but we hope we can agree on these things to make our world a little bit better. 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
4: 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And suddenly the song, There Will Be a Day, came on.
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0: 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That's World on Fire. Hi, I'm Donna Cruz. 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
1: This is going to sound totally crazy, but it's not, all right?
0: Okay.
1: You know how, because we all do, we all have a conversation going on in our head. There's
0: that
1: a
0: is
1: voice.
0: True. An inner dialogue,
1: it
0: yes.
1: Is. Mm-hmm. You hear this voice that's in, I don't know, is it your, it's your voice or whatever, but it's like, talk, who's it talking to? It's you.
0: Yes.
1: All right, so that's everybody.
0: I agree.
1: I think it's a good idea. The Bible talks about taking your thoughts captive.
0: Mm.
1: I think it's a good idea to enter into that conversation and just say it to yourself. Again, I know it sounds crazy.
0: Mm-hmm.
1: But you could say to yourself, this is not a conversation I need to be having right now.
0: You know what? That is very true.
1: Isn't it?
0: Yeah. Just stop it.
1: Yeah. And yes. It's stuff other people have set the agenda for, including the entertainment industry mm-hmm. or friends or whatever. It's just dumb. Mm-hmm. It's a waste of time. Like, I don't need to be having this conversation. And you could be like, now you're talking to yourself. That's crazy. It's not.
0: Yeah.
1: It's not. It's actually really healthy to think about how you think in an objective, healthy way.

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2: Something you may notice if you peruse like the Christian sections online of books and stuff is that a book is usually written after somebody had a problem and now it's all taken care of. And they worked through it, but now they're on the other side of it. So it's like, here's how to fix this, here's how to fix that. It's not that often that somebody writes it in the midst of it. And I guess it's because people will say, well, then you're messed up. Why would I read this from somebody who's messed up? I got to tell you something, though. I'm doing this radio show right now while I'm extremely depressed. And I don't say that to bring you down. Quite the opposite, actually. I don't have the energy. Well, I clearly have the energy. I did it. But I don't want to get out of bed. I look at the stairs. I'm like, man, I got to go all the way down the stairs. Or I got to go. Everything. That's just how it feels. I'm telling you this because I want you to know something. If that to you, you hear this and you go, well, then I'm not going to listen to anything you have to say about Jesus or God or anything because, you know, clearly you haven't emerged victoriously. You
1: haven't mastered it.
2: Yeah, I haven't mastered it. Like, well, that doesn't invalidate what I'm saying. This is a struggle I've had my whole life and it comes and goes. And if you're this way too, I want you to know something. It doesn't mean God isn't involved in your life. He enters into people's lives. Look at the biblical stories. He enters into people's lives at the worst possible times. I mean, it's not when somebody's got it all cleaned up and all figured out. And so what happens is if we put up this idea like, well, no, it's only after you're past all your problems, then now God can use you. Like that's just, it's just not true. And it doesn't invalidate how God can use me one bit. It's just part of being a human being, and it's we're flesh and blood. I'm also capable of great immaturity. And yet, God can use me. And I say this because if you're being honest for yourself, a whole lot of people can listen to this and go, that's me too. And I'm telling you, guess what? God's going to use you too if you're open to it and you're humble. It doesn't mean you're past all of your problems because you're never going to get past all your problems. Otherwise, we're just pretending.
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2: News item. Don't know if you saw this. It's an angry guy who uses backhoe on landlord's cars. So I guess he got upset and then attacked his house with a backhoe and got arrested. Whatever.
1: Okay. All right.
2: Like, we can give you the news, but we can do something better, which is we can act it out. So I wrote a little script.
1: Oh, okay. This is how we're delivering.
2: Dramatize the news, which is a step above what everybody else does.
1: That's true.
2: So let me get some music going here. Hang on.
1: All right. This should be.
2: And then I wrote a little script. All right. Okay.
1: Okay. Me first here.
2: Yeah, you're the first one. Hang on a second. Let me get screen. Yeah, go ahead.
1: Hey, what you doing?
2: Oh, hey, yeah, I'm upset at my landlord. Very upset. I'm seething.
1: Well, what are you going to do about it? Perhaps you can forgive him and then think about what to do very clearly.
2: None of that. I'm getting in this backhoe. Now I'm destroying his cars.
1: Yeah, no, I see that.
2: Yep, and now I'm going after his house. This seems to me to be the most prudent plan of action, getting in this backhoe and just attacking everything.
1: Huh, I don't know. And by the way, the police are here, so.
2: Huh, now I'm under arrest.
1: Yeah, you're under arrest. Maybe you shouldn't have acted out of anger.
2: Perhaps.
1: Wow. That is news with a powerful lesson.
2: Yeah, it brings it home. Ties in with my books.
1: Sure.
2: All of it. So.
1: Well, that's amazing.
2: Yeah, I don't brag about it or anything.
3: Even though we can't hear it, God does. When someone cries out to him, and in the quiet that follows, a song or story on KSGN can feel like God saying, I'm here, and I see you. Sometimes it's a spoonful of what you need, and for others, a total transformation.
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0: 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I had been giving the fundraisers, and I said, I'm giving right now. 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
1: Tell you what, I wouldn't want to sign up to follow Jesus if I was afraid of being questioned by God. Here's why. Just saw this stat. I'd never seen this before. Jesus asks 307 questions in the New Testament.
0: That is amazing.
1: He gets asked about half of that, half the number. And he doesn't answer many of them directly.
0: That is instructive.
1: Isn't it?
0: It really is.
1: Thinking even in the Garden of Eden, God's asking the questions.
0: Yeah, where are you?
1: Why did you do this? Like, yeah, where'd you go?
0: Yeah.
1: Who told you that? We got to be ready to be asked questions like, search me and know me.
2: A couple days ago, my friends told me about this, and so I just decided to come in. Just so glad I did.
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1: Little tip for the fellas, what I've learned about the female mind, there are certain injuries that you can have that are very cool, right?
0: Like?
1: Well, like you sprained your ankles rescuing somebody from a fire. You're in the fire department.
0: Mm-hmm.
1: Like, ladies would be like, hey, let me help you here, you know?
0: Because
1: you need me to go.
0: It's not so much the injury, it's the way you got the injury. Yeah,
1: yeah. Okay. I mean, maybe it's an NFL injury. That's kind of cool. Like, yeah, I hurt my shoulder playing in the NFL. Oh.
0: Okay.
1: All right.
0: Yeah. Well, I guess.
1: Conversely, there are injuries that are not impressive. and I'm going to go ahead and put this at the top of the list of the least impressive injury. Like, as soon as a woman hears that you have this injury, she's not going to have anything to do with you anymore.
0: Well, let's see.
1: This is an actual thing. Selfie elbow.
0: Mm-mm.
1: Exactly, that's what I'm saying. You actually injure your elbow because you're taking, this is apparently a thing that doctors have diagnosed.
0: Right.
1: Because you're taking so many selfies of yourself, it starts to be a repetitive stress injury.
0: Yeah. Mm-hmm.
1: And so if you walk around holding your elbow and the lady's like, hey, why? Well, just take so many selfies. Okay, she's not going to be, it's not as impressive as, say, the fire thing.
0: That's true, Brant.
1: See what I'm saying?
0: That's absolutely
1: true.
0: Yeah.
1: See?
0: Not enough. Uh-huh.

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1: Oh, okay. Let me find the music, and then can you do the... That's not the music. Hang on a second. Whoops.
0: I don't know what to do.
1: Here we go.
0: Oh.
1: Here we go.
0: And now a masterclass on joke telling with your instructor, Brant Hansen.
1: I just applied for a job at a salad packing factory. Yeah, the hours are terrible, but apparently the salary's good. So.
0: All right.
1: Where's the applause?
0: As an instructor.
1: Hard time finding the button.
0: Okay, yeah.
1: So.
0: Kind of compromises our faith in you as an instructor.
1: No, here's the takeaway from the masterclass.
0: Yeah, I was
1: going to
0: ask, what is the takeaway?
1: All right, so I hope you got it.
0: I didn't.
1: You didn't?
0: I understood the joke. I don't not understand what the takeaway is.
1: Yeah, okay, no, you got the joke about celery is good.
0: No, I got
1: right.
0: it. Okay.
1: Key takeaway, don't expect a laugh, even if the joke is totally solid and good material.
0: Okay.
1: Because that was solid, and you didn't
0: respond. I didn't laugh. No, I didn't think it was funny.
1: So that's fine, but it's still, that doesn't change the objective nature of the joke. It is funny.
0: Okay.
1: Existentially, it just is funny, whether it's acknowledged or not. It doesn't change the truth.

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Newport, Huntington, Laguna, or Santa Monica? 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
1: The show today is going to be a little mix of stuff, the usual mix. There's going to be goofy stuff too, but I have been talking about how I'm right now, not last week, not a year ago. I haven't licked this, but right now I'm really struggling with depression, just moving, just getting out of bed. It's there. It's a very real thing.
0: This is something you've dealt with all your life.
1: Oh, my whole life.
0: Yeah.
1: Yeah, and that's when people will come along too, and people are listening to this right now. I know it.
0: Mm-hmm.
1: And God bless you. But they're listening to it. Going, well, then, you know, it's sin in your life. That's the problem. Okay, yeah, but I felt this when I was 7, when I was 6.
0: Mm-hmm.
1: Was it because I was such a sinner? Or because there's something in my brain physiologically that happens to me, and it's, you know, I think God's patient with me, and I think he uses people that are prone to this. Read the book of Psalms.
0: Yeah, the whole book is about a guy,
1: yeah.
0: A bunch of guys in the middle of it.
1: Yeah,
0: going through it.
1: Hasn't licked it.
0: So as you're going through it, I'm sure there are a lot of people listening that are going through it because we always get responses about this.
1: Yeah.
0: Any one big piece of advice that sticks out in your mind that helps you while you're in the midst of it?
1: Nope.
0: Okay.
1: No, I'm kidding. Well. Now, my wife and I were just talking about this before I left home.
0: All right.
1: And we were laughing about it.
0: Because
1: I'm like, this is what's happening. We recognize it now.
0: Mm-hmm.
1: But, like, we're not going to make any decisions right now.
0: Okay.
1: About anything significant.
0: Mm-hmm.
1: Because I've learned this is not the time. I'm not seeing things clearly.
0: Oh, that's so good.
1: Right.
0: So it's not like I quit.
1: No.
0: Yeah.
1: Maybe go have some ice cream.
0: Mm-hmm.
1: Maybe exercise. Whatever, but I have learned that my advice would be don't take yourself so seriously and don't make any big decisions right now, because there'll probably be dumb ones, there'll probably be foolish ones based on stuff that's not even true.
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1: Excellent. We have some breaking animal news. Animal news is breaking. It's breaking on my Facebook page where Jess posted this video. Jess posted this awesome video of, you know how you snap beans? Ever doing that?
0: Yes. I've never done it, but my grandma used to do it. Yes.
1: I used to be forced to do it. By my grandma.
0: Okay.
1: But this lady trained her monkey to do it.
0: Huh.
1: There's a video of this monkey snapping beans. Not doing it right, but still doing it. And it's so cute. Listen to that.
0: Hey.
1: He's working hard and he's snapping the beans.
0: Brant.
1: Look at his little hands.
0: Are you even vaguely aware of the fact that we can't see it? Like, I can't see it.
1: I'm trying to describe it.
0: Okay.
1: He's snapping the beans and he's hovering over a bowl. It's so good.
0: Why is this breaking animal? Why is this breaking news?
1: It's so good. Everybody loves it. They can't get enough of it.
0: I can't believe I've just listened to a monkey snapping beans.
1: Now he's doing some more. He's looking over to the side.
0: Well, you're excited, so.
1: We'll keep you updated as events warrant here at Breaking Animal News Desk.
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4: I have depression. I've had it all my life. And it's hard to cope with those feelings. And it's sadly but true, I have went to my car so that I could fall asleep in my car and not live anymore. I just kept moving the dial and then it stopped, and I didn't even know the name of the radio station, but I was drawn by the lyrics of the music, and God didn't take me.

0: 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And I thought, I really, really want to help because I really feel like it's medicine for my mind, to my soul. 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It's all good. And there's so much negative out in the world that it's hard sometimes to deal with things. But if we have a place that we can go to be honest with you, all I needed was hope.
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It begins with a song that moves your heart, that tells you God is present. It changes you. 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
2: Maybe, I don't know, but maybe you're not feeling real joyful today. There's not much joy going on in your life. Totally get that. I understand. You know why for me, I think there are days when I'm not particularly joyful? I'm just forgetful. Just forget stuff. So I kind of have to choose to remember things and have things put in front of me. This music can help, as a matter of fact, or spending some time reading the Bible or talking to somebody who's a believer to remind me of this. God's love isn't going anywhere. He's in control and he loves me. He's not leaving me. And there's nothing anybody can do about it. They can't take it away, no matter what happens. All the stuff that we could worry about, politics, you know, my neighbor is doing this, my family's having this problems, my health, all that sort of stuff. Nothing can separate me from the love of God. Nothing. And man, there's the basis for actually having joy in life, because there's nothing that can change it. Think about that. You're going through your day. Nothing can take away God's love for you. If you put your trust in him, you don't have to worry about tomorrow. There is the basis for actually feeling joyful.
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1: It's true. You're the best. I mean it. There. I said it. It's out there. We think that you are elite. You are a little superior, if you don't mind me saying this about you. It's not bragging. I'm saying this about you. Mm-hmm. A little superior than the other people who aren't listening right now. Because they're on vacations or doing their summer stuff.
2: Sure.
1: Out of the normal, and you are plugged in. And we like having a smaller audience because it it brings out the very tip top.
2: That's true.
0: And we can focus on that special group.
1: And frankly, like a lot of radio people, mm-hmm. they'll bring out their best radio, their biggest contest and mm-hmm. whatever shtick when the audience is biggest. Mm-hmm. But this time of year, the audience, because people out of their routine is a little smaller.
2: Yeah.
1: It's when we bring our best to the fore.
2: And the best is...
1: This is it. This is the best. This is the best. The radio that you're listening to now is handcrafted, artisanal radio. Mm. And we have especially with you in mind. This is what you want. And this is it.
2: Well,
1: it's so good. Listen to it.
2: Okay.
1: It's so good. Mm. Listen to this next song we're going to play. It's for you.
2: Handpicked. Mm-hmm.

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1: Hey, it's Pastor Jack Hibbs about heaven.
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3: Well, newsflash, you're going to experience more than just getting there.
4: Oh, praise God. Thank
3: you. Listen, the Bible says he's going to open up for you a wide entrance into the kingdom.
4: Yeah.
3: Wow. He's going to say to you, well done, thou good and faithful servant. Some of us who are legalistic, we hear it like this. How do you want Jack to be, Lord? Well done. Medium rare? No, well done. No, it's not going to be that. It's not going to be that at all. We're going to get up there and we're going to be thinking we made all kinds of mistakes, and we did. And we flubbed this and we flubbed the other thing, and we did. But there's things that you and I did that we're not even aware of that we're going to find out about in heaven, and he's going to say to you and me, well done, good and faithful servant.
1: About heaven, a lot of people will quote 1 Corinthians 2:9. You may be familiar with it. Eye has not seen, nor ear heard, nor have entered into the heart of somebody the things which God has prepared for those who love him. And usually that's where they stop. But check this out. The next verse says, but God has revealed them to us through his Spirit. The Spirit searches all things, yes, the deep things of God. So I think that we can get a glimpse of heaven if we pay attention.

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Every moment can be about change. 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
1: Hey, you're here just in time. She was telling me she could tell the gospel, the truth of Jesus, in under 3 minutes. I'll give you two. Go.
2: And so the message of the gospel is best understood in four parts. So you have God, man, Christ, response. And so starting off with God, God is the creator of heaven and earth. He is a holy, righteous, real, good, just, and loving Father. He is a triune God, God the Father, God the Son, and God the Holy Spirit. He is omnipotent, omniscient, and omnipresent. Then that brings us to man. Man's chief problem is sin. And the reason that sin is so significant is because it separates us from God. Romans 3:23 says, "For all have sinned and fallen short of the glory of God." And so no one is exempt from this reality. And even the things that we would deem as small is still significant enough to separate us from God. And so you have a holy and perfect God. You have a broken and fallen man. And now we need a solution, because without a solution, we're on a one-way track toward a dark day of judgment. But God, in his loving kindness and in his mercy, says, "I will send my son, Jesus Christ, to die in their place." And the reason that there has to be death and the shedding of blood is because sin requires payment. Romans 6:23 says the wages of sin is death, and God is a holy God. And so he'd be unjust to say that sin is no big deal. And instead, he looks on us and says, "I love my creation so much, I will send my son, Jesus Christ, to die in their place." That brings us to Christ, fully God, fully man, came from heaven, lived a holy, perfect, sinless life that we could never live, died a brutal, complete, and painful death on a Roman cross, taking on the full wrath of God, paying for sins past, present, and future. And the devil thought that he won, but Christ rose from the grave 3 days later as a declaration to say that death has no victory, death has no sting. 2 Corinthians 5:21, he made him to be sin who knew no sin, so that in him we might become the righteousness of God. And so now the Father says, "If you put your faith in my Son and you believe he rose from the grave, I no longer see you in your sin, but I look through my Son, Jesus Christ, on the cross, and I see you washed, cleansed, forgiven, mine." And that is how we enter heaven, not faith in ourselves or in our good works or anything that we can offer, but faith in Christ alone.
3: 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The 15 northbound heading through Fontana, it's a busy ride after Summit Avenue, and it's going to stay that way heading into the Cajon Pass. Clears up at the 138. If you're on the 15 south Punta Corona looking at some stop-and-go traffic at the 91, that stays slow until you get past Wyrick Road. And the 215 south Punta Colton, it's a slow ride coming across the 10. It's going to stay busy from there until Riverside clears up at Central. KSGN is now heard in Anaheim, subscription-free on Apple CarPlay and Android Auto from the KSGN app. That's traffic on Pedro Moreno.
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1: Being a good neighbor. That's how friends are made. Maybe you've got an example of that or a friend helping friend. Kathy, what did you experience?
2: There's a new gentleman in our singles group at church, and his name is Robert, and I've watched him over the last 2 months. He is always there for people, no matter what they need or what they want. He will jump right in and help. I have seen him repair fences for people, fix cars for people, help women move. I mean, I've asked him to do things for the singles group, and he's totally on board all the time, and he does it with such a generous heart.
1: It doesn't sound like he's going to be single for long.
2: I even think he realizes what a blessing he is to others.
3: 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Looks like a wreck is along the right shoulder. Watch for spectator traffic from about the 91. And if you're on the 91 in Corona headed eastbound, once you get to the 15, you'll be slowly crawling into Riverside. That clears up approaching Madison. The 215 heading northbound in Moreno Valley. Watch for patchy delays as you make your way past Alessandro. It's going to be slow in pockets as you head towards San Bernardino. It clears up just after the 10. KSGN is now heard in Anaheim, subscription-free on Apple CarPlay and Android Auto from the KSGN app. That's traffic on Pedro Moreno.
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9: So I have a 5-year-old daughter, and she currently lives with her dad in Sacramento area, so I don't see her very often. However, when I do see her, she's learning these songs. With me, like when we're in the car, I can turn on the radio and I can talk about God and I can talk about Jesus. And so hopefully I can pass the message to my daughter so that I can be the parent who I'm supposed to be to her.

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1: Taking care of our mental health is so important, but a lot of times when it comes to our mental health, we don't understand that there is a fight for our mind. To get your ears tuned to what he's saying, he says, I've struggled with overthinking for most of my life.
2: I've struggled with overthinking for a lot of my life, and I went to a therapist at one stage, and she gave me some behavioral tools, but when I really started noticing the change was when I started meditating on the Word of God, and it brought an entirely new way of thinking, and with that thinking, freedom, because the Word of God is alive and active. So the first breakthrough came when I realized one simple truth. Not every thought that enters your mind belongs to you. So if you struggle with anxiety, overthinking, mental health issues, this is for you because this could possibly be the breakthrough that you need. Now, I want to start with a scripture, Matthew 6:31. It says, therefore, take no thought saying, what shall we eat or what shall we drink or what shall we wear? Now, notice, Jesus didn't say that those thoughts would never come. He simply said, do not take the thought. Now, this showed me a couple of things. One, thoughts can arrive without my permission. And two, if God tells me not to take the thought, then the thought wasn't coming from God. It was coming from an outside source, which is the enemy who is trying to plant lies, fear, anxiety, doubt, confusion. And he wants me to come into agreement with this thought as if it was my own thought. So if you struggle with overthinking, surrender the thoughts, let the peace of Christ rule in your heart and replace those anxious thoughts with the Word of God. And then you will start to see freedom unlocked in your life. And as you walk in this, it will become greater and greater to the point where all of the chains will completely fall off.
3: 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The 10 heading westbound in Beaumont, just after Highland Springs Avenue, there's a crash that's taken up the two left lanes, causing a busy ride from Sunset. Also on the 10 westbound in Ontario, that's just before Vineyard, there's a crash that has the left lane blocked up. Actually, it's the two left lanes blocked. Your drive jams up as you approach the 15. And if you're on the 215 northbound San Bernardino, right before Orange Show Road, you'll see a wreck along the right shoulder. KSGN is now heard in Anaheim, subscription-free on Apple CarPlay and Android Auto from the KSGN app. That's traffic. 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

0: with Greg Laurie, Saturday night, July 11th from Angel Stadium in Anaheim. 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
1: So how does this happen? Alyssa, she fixes her husband, Jeremy, a work lunch every day. See, she's in charge of the family budget, and she just doesn't want her husband, Jeremy, blowing 10 or 20 bucks for lunch every day. But the cool part about it is she also writes a note on the napkin. We know this because he's saving them on his desk. Here, I'll share a few. To my husband, my garage band king, love you. Here's another one. Thank you for being a wonderful man of God. I mean, just think about opening one of these up. Here's another one. Thank you for everything you do. Dibs on the weekend snuggles. And my favorite, after today, only one more day of casserole. You know, I think it's that we all have a certain need in us. And when people encourage us, we can be better than we are.
2: 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Traveling on the 10 westbound in Beaumont, just after Highland Springs Avenue, a crash. Taking up the two left lanes, you'll see a heavy ride from 22nd Street. And if you're on the 15 northbound in Fontana, coming up to the 210, busy ride there into the Cajon Pass. It'll ease up as you make your way past Cleghorn Road. 15 southbound in Corona, it's a stop-and-go ride coming across the 91. It stays busy from there until you make it to about Wyrick Road. KSGN is now heard in Anaheim. 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
1: 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Welcome to I Love That Song. I'm Scott. Yes, I'll be your waiter. I Love That Song is the top current songs according to the KSGN music team. We want to hear from you too. It's pretty easy. 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This week at number four, I love the Meshach, Shadrach, and Abednego illusion in this lyric. They can try to burn me down, but I see God inside the flame.

0: 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You're listening to I Love That Song. It's the current top songs according to the KSGN music team. We have a survey that's happening right now, so the results by next Friday could completely change, and that depends on you. But right now, this week at number three, it's Jamie McDonald.
1: The story behind my song, Left It in the River, is all about when I was baptized as a new believer. My best friend and I decided it was time to make a public declaration of our faith. And so the two of us went out with a pastor out to a big pond, and both of us were baptized on the same day. It was truly one of my most life-changing experiences, and I'll never forget the way I felt coming out of that water. I was truly changed forever, and that's what the song's about.
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This features the music team's top four favorites. We're just a few days into a survey that you can participate in right now. So next Friday, when we do this again, this could completely change. The current survey, take it, you might win a $100 Amazon gift card. Plus, you have a lot of fun choosing the music. I'm your driver, Andy J. Scott. And this week at number two in I Love That Song, Phil Wickham, Homesick for Heaven.

0: Yeah, a little taste of heaven from Phil Wickham, who's soon going to be in the area. 89.7 KSGN. I love that song. 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I love that song, and we're going to be right back with the number one song on this week's survey.
1: 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All lanes blocked off due to a crash. Your drive's at a standstill from Hargrave Street. You can use Ramsey or Wilson Street as alternate routes. And if you're on the 15 northbound in Fontana, busy ride once you get to the 210. That clears up in the Cajon Pass right before Cleghorn. 210 eastbound looking slow once you get past Mountain Avenue, making your way through Rancho Cucamonga. Clears up at Day Creek Boulevard. KSGN is now heard in Anaheim. 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I'm Pedro Moreno.
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0: Welcome back. You've been listening to I Love That Song. I'm Scotty Joe, your air traffic controller, and right now it's time again to land the number one song as chosen by the KSGN music team. There's still time to take that survey for next Friday's I Love That Song. Well, this man, he's going to be at the Harvest Crusade July 11th with Greg Laurie. So excited about that. Also, with dates coming up at Honda Center and Toyota Arena as he wraps up his Song of the Saints tour. 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It's another week with Phil Wickham, Awesome God, at number one.

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1: It could be you'll hear the voice of God because you've been primed from your hearing this story about Natalie. Tell it.
2: Anytime I had a break or anything I was doing, I was listening to a sermon until I went to bed. So I get to the nail salon, I see this lady, and I basically say, hey, I'm missing two nails. Could you fix it for me? XYZ. And while she's doing my nails, I'm listening to a sermon. I kid you not, I have my headphones on. I'm listening to a sermon. This woman is doing my nails. It was only two ladies that were there working, and there was another girl next to me. And I hear the softest voice, but it was so powerful, but so soft. And I had never heard a voice like this before say, Natalie, turn off the sermon and tell the woman in front of you that she's having a baby this year. And I remember thinking to myself, no. So I played the sermon. I had paused it, thought to myself, no. And then I continued to play it. Again, the voice came, his voice, God's voice. It was so soft, but so powerful. And it said, Natalie, trust me, turn off the sermon and tell the woman in front of you she's having a baby this year. So what did I do? I turned off the sermon and I'm super anxious. In my mind, I'm like, what business do I have telling this stranger this? Anyway, so I make small talk with her, and long story short, I look at her and I said, hey, look, I know this is incredibly invasive and I know it's just so weird. I basically tell her, you are going to have a baby this year. She looked at me and she stopped doing my nails and she immediately started crying and she said, I just found out today that I'm pregnant with my first child after years of begging God to make me a mother. Obviously, I get emotional. She gets emotional. Her coworker looked at her and she said, ¿Qué pasó? Which means what happened. And she told her coworker what happened. Her coworker, I remember shaking her head. And then the lady looked back at me and she said, I just told my coworker what you told me and what just happened. And she said, there's no way that it's the pregnancy glow. She looked at me and she said, people who do not have the fruit of the Spirit in them think that everything is a coincidence. And I know that God used me that day just to solidify her answered prayer so that she knew that the baby was from him.
1: And Natalie, God became more real to you than ever before.
3: 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In Beaumont, we have a crash that has all lanes blocked off right now on the 10. That's westbound just before Highland Springs Avenue and Pennsylvania Avenue. It drives at a standstill from Hargrave Street. You can use Wilson or Ramsey as alternate routes. 215 southbound, it's a slow ride. As you travel through Colton coming up to the 10, it stays slow until Riverside clears up as Central. And if you're on the 210 eastbound, traffic building up at Mountain Avenue, it stays slow until Rancho Cucamonga clears up at Day Creek Boulevard. KSGN is now heard in Anaheim, subscription-free on Apple CarPlay and Android Auto from the KSGN app. That's traffic. I'm Pedro Moreno.
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6: 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It makes all of us better and family too. And at the same time that you're blessed, another story like this one unfolds.
7: I've been very fortunate that I've been able to work 35 years with my father in this family business, and he is in his 91st year. And at the end of January, he got the flu, which turned into pneumonia, and he ended up being in the hospital. And I really thought I was going to lose him.
8: I'm at the end of myself, and I'm tired. I've tried all that I know to do.
7: Being able to listen to these stations in the office and just hear the reinforcement of those promises of the gospel, the promises that the Lord will be with you through everything, man, it really was helpful to me. I think the song Desperate by Jamie McDonald it hit me right at that time where I was thinking about, you know, what would you do without your dad? And man, it, you know, that just kind of resonated with me, kind of how my heart was feeling. Just such a deep emotional connection.

0: I am happy to say he is fully bounced back from that, and he's running around at 91 years old, selling insurance and taking care of customers and, you know, making it happen. So it's pretty awesome. I realize and recognize how powerful it is when you fund Christian ministry. You know, I was thinking there's so much negativity and secular content that barrages us every day. And we need to look away from all that and fix our eyes on Jesus. And since you're listener funded, that is really the only way you're going to thrive, is if people step up and support their local Christian radio.
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2: I grew up in church, and I don't know, man. I'm thankful for that. I really am. You know, church is weird, though. It's interesting. We have a lot of, there's weird stuff in church. And I was a PK. I have a dark sense of humor because I was a preacher's kid, you know. We saw everything behind the curtain, so it's a little bit wild in there, you know. I was told when I'd go into church when I was a kid, my mom would say, when you two get in here, you need to act right. You ever have that? And she said it because it was an act. Because we were not right, and we needed to act right so that the government didn't take us away from her. That's...
3: 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Traveling on the 210 westbound in San Bernardino before Highland Stall has the right lane blocked. You'll see some stop-and-go traffic from Highway 330. 15 northbound, making your way through Fontana after the 210. It's a heavy ride into the Cajon Pass. That clears up just after Cleghorn. And a crash has cleared on the 10 westbound in Beaumont right at Highland Springs Avenue. Traffic is slowly recovering from about Ramsey Street. KSGN is now heard in Anaheim, subscription-free on Apple CarPlay and Android Auto from the KSGN app. That's traffic. I'm Pedro Moreno.
4: A couple days ago, my friends told me about this, and so I just decided to come, and I'm just so glad I did.
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2: If you've ever been a stepchild, or if you've ever been a single parent, there's this lingering question about the person, but does he love my child? So when you see somebody coming into your family and you are that child and your mom is marrying them, they're taking away the only parent you've ever had. Well, Cassandra, she's a single mom and her little one is only 5. Her name is Adriana. Cassandra, I'll just call her Cassie. She said she met Grant on social media. They've been going out for a short while. And then she said she found herself getting dressed up to go eat at Cracker Barrel. You know, that's a jeans and t-shirt place. But she was a little nervous. They went for a walk in the park and she's wearing high-heeled pumps and they walk to the bridge and then Grant goes down on one knee. Whoa, yes. She said yes while he was slipping the ring on her finger after he popped the question. But here's the cool part. Then Grant got down on a knee again and looked into the 5-year-old's eyes and said, "Adriana, can I be your daddy?" And she's like, "Yay, I finally get a daddy." And you know, for mom, Cassandra, she must have just looked at Grant and went, "This man is so perfect."
3: 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As you travel on the 15 northbound in Fontana coming across the 210, it's a busy ride heading into the Cajon Pass. It clears up at the 138. And the southbound 15 in Corona, some stop-and-go traffic building up at the 91. That stays slow until you get past Wyrick Road. The 215 southbound in Grand Terrace, once you get to Barton Road, you're looking at some brake lights. It stays slow into Riverside. That clears up as you come across Central. KSGN is now heard in Anaheim. Subscription-free on Apple CarPlay and Android Auto from the KSGN app. That's traffic. I'm Pedro Moreno.